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1: A little over a month to go. Cody Johnson dropping Banks of the Trinity June 26th. I cannot wait to hear the song with Luke Combs on it with him. Brothers Osborne going to be on it as well.

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1: Appreciate you listening while you work today. 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
1: Feeling like getting in some steps tonight on the treadmill? 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I Ain't Coming Back.

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1: That was Deborah. 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
1: 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How a better man became a hit. Award shows in the 90s. Clint Black, tomorrow morning on the Bobby Bones Show.

0: 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And we appreciate you letting us be a part of your day. Obviously, a lot going on in Nashville. Tay about to update us.
1: So Luke Bryan just announced what the rest of his year is going to look like, and it's madness.
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1: Cody Johnson, song is called The Fall. What's going on? It's Wayne D. Tay. Hey, Tay is so proud of herself. We got a brand new logo up on our Instagram, huh? Let's go. Go check that out. She's literally sitting in the studio, not working. It's fine. It's fine. Check our Instagram, Wayne D and Tay. We'd love for you to see it.

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1: It's Riley Green right there. Wayne D, Tay checking in. Shout out to Lori. She just hit us up on Instagram. Wanted to hear from Morgan Wallen. His latest is Don't We.

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2: 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Yeah. So Hannah Harper, winner of American Idol, is set to perform and make her debut on June 1st.
1: Congratulations, that's so huge. It's not a

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1: 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How a Better Man Became a Hit. 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
3: 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I guarantee it.
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1: That's Ella Langley and Morgan Wallen. When you heard those two was good, were going to work together, you're like, no way. Well, yes way. It's damn good. Called I Can't Love You Anymore. Dan and Shay might be the most important song you need to hear. It's called Say So.

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1: Tay has a little bit of an ick from it. It's fine. 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
1: And as of what, yesterday, it was shared that there's a new couple in Hollywood.
2: Yeah, well, there's rumors, okay? It hasn't been official yet. But yeah, they're saying Tom Cruise and Pamela Anderson have been spotted different places together, and now they're being shipped.
1: Tom is like, I don't know. I feel like Tom's better than that.
2: I think Pamela Anderson is better than that. Are you kidding?
1: We will agree to disagree on this one.

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1: Tucker Wetmore, Brunette, Wayne D, and Tay. Hey, it's already after 11 o'clock. Wanted to play this one for you. 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
1: and we appreciate you letting us be a part of your day. 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
7: Hey, it's Tuesday, everybody. Welcome to show number 1593. It's After Midnight. I'm your host, Granger Smith. Good news on the way. I want to read for you. Hang tight. Nashville news, too, coming in with Ann Hudson. Stories about your favorite stars out there in Nashville. All this weaved with a whole bunch of really good country music. All the way till the sun comes up, but it begins right here at hour number one. It's Tuesday. It's After Midnight.

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Hey, as your Tuesday gets rolling, I thought I could kick things off with some good news. Hopefully put a smile on your face. Hang on for two songs and I'll share this story with you.

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1: Listen, this isn't just a show. It's a community. 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Hang with us till sunrise here on After Midnight with Granger Smith.

Kicks 99.3. I got a topic I want to discuss next hour. I want to hear from you on this. Think about it and call me. Question. Death row last meal. What you got? If you could pick one last meal that you would eat, give me all the details. Make me hungry. 866-607-8383. We'll talk next hour. After all.

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1: Granger, Todd Phillips, Central Texas, carrying some powder up north. Just want to say thank you for what you do at night. Have a good night.
2: 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Thank you for listening while you're driving. I appreciate you.

0: 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Ann Hudson coming in with the latest Nashville updates. And what do you have for us today?
1: Oh, well, this is a new fun fact, Granger, involving Dolly Parton and Willie Nelson. I'll explain coming up in your Nashville news next.
2: 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I don't wanna look back in 30 years.

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Okay, here's our topic of the hour. If you had one more meal to eat, death row meal, what would it be? 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

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Okay, continuing this conversation, we're calling this Death Row Last Meal. The warden comes in and says, hey, you get one last meal, and that's the last one you get. What are you picking? 866-607-8383.

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1: Hey, Granger, my name is Cody. I'm calling from Tulsa, Oklahoma. Just calling to see how you're doing. Hope you're having a great night. Have a good one.
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Dash cams can really come in handy in an accident. It could also land you in jail if you've been driving like an idiot. Earl's going to share this dumb criminal story with us next.

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Okay, I want to hear from you. I want you to call me on this. Make us hungry. Make our mouths water. Talking about our death row last meal. What would be the meal you could pick if it was your last one? 866-607-8383.

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I'm still looking for your phone call. 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
1: Hi, my name is Frida. I work the night shift at a retirement resort community in Tucson, Arizona. And I'm just calling to say good morning.
0: Thank you so much, Rita. I appreciate your good work, and I'm glad you listen to After Midnight while you do it. The trouble.

0: Spokane's number one for new country, Kix 99.3. Next up, Ann Hudson joining us to dish out some Nashville news and what's on deck.
1: Oh, well, this is a new fun fact, Granger, involving Dolly Parton and Willie Nelson. I'll explain coming up in your Nashville news next.

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1: A 25-year-old man broke into a police department garage and somehow walked out with a vest, several weapons, and even a grenade launcher. 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Earl Dibbles Jr. is going to share this true dumb criminal story with us next.

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1: 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At After Midnight Granger Smith. 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
1: 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We don't care. 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
2: 99.3. Hey, Granger. This is Carl Peters. I'm calling, man, just to say, hey, I want to thank you, man, for the good music that you keep me going with all night long. I'm a patrol supervisor for a security company here in Las Vegas, Nevada. Keep your good music coming, man.
1: Appreciate you, Carl. 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

0: Spokane's number one for new country kicks, 99.3. Ann Hudson coming in with the latest Nashville updates. And what do you have for us today?
1: Oh, well, this is a new fun fact, Granger, involving Dolly Parton and Willie Nelson. I'll explain coming up in your Nashville news next.

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1: We know the night shift isn't easy. That's why we're bringing the music and the meaning. Granger's with you all night with songs, stories, and conversations that keep it real. 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

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The link to Yee Yee Radio is in the bio of our Instagram at After Midnight Granger Smith. Thanks for hanging out. I've been good.

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3: Bobby asked Bailey Zimmerman how he got Luke Combs to do the song Backup Plan with him.
4: The first time I heard it, I thought, man, Luke Combs would crush this. He invited me to play the concert.

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2: Tell me something good.
3: A mom and a son just graduated college together.
4: Good one.
3: Isn't that the best? Reverend Dr. Carla Hunter Ramsey, 56, dreamt of attending Howard as a teenager in Queens, New York, but couldn't afford to enroll at the time. She later returned decades after to enroll in the doctorate program, Doctor of Ministry, and she was there while her son was. So they were able to graduate at the same time.
4: I got it.
3: Her son is Wesley Ramsey IV. He's 22.
4: I got it. This is what Lunchbox is waiting for.
3: Oh, to graduate with his kid.
4: He's 3 hours short. It's a great idea. He's just waiting for his kid, and they're going to graduate from UTSA in San Antonio together. Lunchbox.
5: Man, that'd be great. If the news would cover that, then I would do it. If they are willing to put me on the news for graduating with my son, I will go back when my son goes.
3: So that's in many, many, many years. Many.
4: It's better than never going back at all.
3: Unless your son's going to graduate college early somehow. Is he a savant?
5: Probably not.
3: Okay.
6: And then you got to make him go to UTSA.
4: That's that part.
6: So, like, got to work on that now.
4: That's that part. Thoughts, Lunchbox?
5: I didn't think about that. But, I mean, usually you want to go where your parents went, right? You want to carry on the legacy. Oh, you hype up the school so much when they're growing up that that's where they want to go. So I'll start planting seeds.
4: Did you have a legacy there?
5: I do have a legacy. I'm on a building there.
3: No. Did you have a legacy there? Did someone?
5: No. My parents weren't the college type.
4: I just meant, did you leave a legacy there?
3: Oh, I thought you meant, did he go there because...
5: Yeah, I left a legacy for sure. People know me. They put me a mosaic of me up on one of the buildings. I mean, I am known at UTSA.
4: So people recognize your face from that building?
5: Correct. Well, I don't know if they recognize my face, but my body is on that building.
6: Your face isn't on it?
5: No, so they went around campus and they were taking pictures because they were building a new building and they were going to do mosaics of students. And so they took a picture of me, and out of all the students on campus, they decided to use my picture. And when the new building got built, I'm in there, but they cut off my head.
3: So it's like his body, no head.
6: Dang.
3: You're like, that's me.
6: Dang.
4: Yeah, that's a good one. Amy, good story. That's what it's all about.
0: That was Tell Me Something Good.

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0: Story of the day.
1: This story comes to us from Tacoma, Washington. A man was trying to make a letter mural on his wall, and he needed an O, and he's walking by the Tacoma Police Department. He's like, oh, that O would be perfect on my wall. 2:30 a.m., so he goes back with a hammer, and he starts bah, bah, bah, chipping it off the wall. Only problem is they have cameras. Police inside saw him, came out and arrested him.
2: There are two O's in Tacoma Police Department. Did you guys do that in your head?
3: No, I didn't. No. I just said police. O and the police.
4: Oh, I only did the coma.
2: See?
4: Tacoma.
3: Yeah. You went there with all the O's?
2: I was like, how many O's was he looking for? yeah, that's pretty stupid because sometimes people will do stupid stuff near the police department and they just didn't see it. This guy literally tried to take a letter off the police department.
4: Mm-hmm. Mm-hmm.
2: And if somebody's going to have cameras, it's going to be the police department.
3: Yeah.
2: So what are they getting with?
1: Second-degree criminal mischief and trespassing.
2: That's a hard one to say.
1: Mischief.
2: Yeah, yeah, mischief. Yeah. All right, there you go.
1: I'm Lunchbox. That's your Bonehead Story of the Day.

0: Hello, Bobby Bones. My wife says, drive safe every single time I leave the house. And now I say it to everybody. What's a phrase, habit, or weird thing you picked up from your spouse or partner? Signed, a copycat in Ohio. Okay, we can go around the room. I think the trait that I've picked up from my wife, though, mostly is not sending one-word text with no sort of punctuation. I just generally would do that to people. Not to be rude, but it's like, yes. Yep, nope, go. She's like, you have to add more words to it just so people feel the warmth. Because even if you're not trying to be warm, it can be really cold. So I think because of my wife's encouragement, and she does this, my texts are, they have a few more words and punctuation to them. So I would say added warmth is because of my wife. I think she's changed that habit of me. That's what comes to mind. Mm. You?
1: Well, it's got to be something from, I don't have a partner right now. Cool. When I did have latest boyfriend.
0: Get on it.
1: If he didn't know the answer to something, like he would always say, you know, I don't know the answer to that. And I pick that up at my house, especially with my kids ask me something, instead of just being like, well, I don't know, or saying something I wasn't really sure. I would pause and be like, I don't know the answer to that. And I always thought it was a thoughtful way to answer. And then we would figure out the answer together.
0: It'd be cool if society did that as a whole.
1: Mm-hmm.
0: Just go, you know, I don't know, but let me do a little figuring it out.
1: But it was always like that tone, like that was the cadence. Like, yeah. I don't know the answer to that. And always helped me feel, I don't know, there was some
0: warmth
1: about it. Yeah. Yeah. And so I started doing that even with my kids. And it would lead to more curiosity of like, well, let's figure that out. And we don't have to always know.
0: Eddie?
2: Yeah, mine's it's not good for society, but my wife has always just ran stop signs in neighborhoods.
1: Like California roll?
2: Nah, like a little roll, right? Like you're in a neighborhood, you see a stop sign.
0: Throwing his wife under the bus in a segment about him.
3: Yeah.
2: And she's just like, why stop in the neighborhood? Like there's no cars. I look both ways, but there's no need to do a complete stop. And I hated this idea. Now I do it. It's so smart. Why are we making complete stops in neighborhoods where there are no cars around? It's a waste of time. So I started doing that.
0: Hmm.
1: The police started popping people in my neighborhood for that.
2: Really?
1: Yeah.
0: That would be a reason not to do it then. That'd be one.
3: Other than the safety. Bikes?
2: No, you look to see if there's anything, and if there's nothing, just keep on running.
1: There's a stop sign in my neighborhood that it's a four-way stop that everybody kind of rolls through, and I think some neighbor got sick of it, so they called the police, and they were hiding out. And I was walking my dog one day and kept hearing, meow, meow, like they just were pulling over people. Yes, because I was like, what are those sirens? And then when I turned the corner and I saw with my dog, like, oh, there's a police officer, and I definitely roll through that stop sign at times because it's right by my house.
0: What's crazy is they'll never have to do that again, but that story will live for years, and people in the neighborhood will remember that as a stop sign where they bust you. Yep.
1: Mm-hmm.
0: Okay, well, Eddie, man, that's a bad one.
2: Yeah, that's not great.
0: Your wife has convinced you to run stop signs.
2: Yeah.
0: Lunchbox?
3: Yeah, whenever I go for a run, my wife would always say, don't die. And so now, like, I don't know why, but like, after a soccer game, my team's leaving. They're like, all right, see you guys later. And I'm like, don't die. Because it's like your goodbye, like, after the game. I don't know. It feels weird, but you're trying to encourage them to be safe out there.
2: Is this like drive safe?
3: But
1: I don't like attaching, like, such a negative word to, like, a see you later. Like, it could be like, yeah, be safe. Like, I want to hear that over don't die.
2: Correct.
1: Because now I have in my head, like, I'm going to die.
0: Don't suffer a massive tragedy. All right. Till later. So you say that, too?
3: Yeah, say it. Now I'm just like, hey, guys, don't die. See you next week.
0: I think if you're going to go running, though, hers comes from a place where you're extremely vulnerable as a piece of organic matter running on the side of the road when
1: especially
0: a car can crash into you and kill you.
1: Running stop signs.
2: Oh, no.
0: Oh, yeah, with Eddie's wife out there. You never know.
2: And me now.
0: Yeah. All right. Email us anytime. By the way, thank you. Close it up.

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1: Do you have a favorite Sheryl Crow song?
2: Soak Up the Sun.
1: Oh, it's good.
0: I want to soak up the sun.
1: It's mm-hmm. a good one.
2: What? I mean, there's a lot. Every day is a winding road.
1: You can't claim them all. I just wanted to know one because I'd like to have some too.
2: Okay, cool.
1: That's a good one, though. Every day is a winding road.
0: Jam.
1: That's a good one. Mine is, gotta feel like hell. Strong Enough.
2: Mm.
1: Tonight.
2: Strong Enough to be my man.
1: Tears in the... Yeah, it's just called Strong Enough, though.
2: Oh, really?
1: Yeah.
2: Oh. If we were playing a game, I'd be like, Strong Enough to be my man.
1: And I'd be like, incorrect.
2: Yeah.
1: Strong Enough is my favorite, and I was talking to Sheryl Crow on the Bobbycast, and we talked about her getting recognized in public, and I asked her top five Sheryl Crow songs. What are the five best Sheryl Crow songs?
3: Best, technically, or my favorites? My favorite song...
1: Yeah, let's do favorites.
3: Okay, I'm going to do my favorite, which is My Favorite Mistake, and it's the only song that when it comes on the radio, I don't turn it off.
1: Do you like how you sound?
3: I do, but I don't know. I think it's also how it felt when I wrote it. I don't overanalyze it, criticize it, you know, whereas other things I go, gosh, I wish I would have done this or would have done that. Best songs.
1: Number two.
3: Redemption Day. Wrote it after I went and played for the troops in Bosnia. Came home, wound up writing about, asking questions about why do we go into the places that we go into to create a presence. When Rwanda was under complete and total genocide, we were in Bosnia defending, you know, our oil. And then Johnny Cash recorded it, so that's really the one you should check out if you're going to listen to it. If it makes you happy. That was the result of my first record being huge and my second record, people going, well, she doesn't even write her own songs. So I was like, oh, really? Let me just, here. And then Every Day is a Winding Road. I would say that one. That was the result of a really good friend of mine who was in Crowded House killing himself and feeling too close to home. So I wrote that song. And then it wound up actually, strangely, having a lot of different lives, particularly through COVID. And then the last one, I would say, gosh, Maybe I Shall Believe. That's my faith song.
1: Strong Enough to make it?
3: Yeah, I mean, yeah.
1: Not really.
3: I love the song. I love playing it. But then I sometimes go, maybe I should have done this or I should have done that. But yeah, I do love it. I always tell people I've been engaged 3 times. I never got married, so I've never been divorced, so I have all of my money still.
1: Do you play all the hits?
3: We play all the hits, yes, definitely. And we are very, very blessed because, honestly, with the climate it is now and people making their own playlists and stuff, I don't know how you do it. But for us, we have, you know, about 14 songs that generationally people know. And I do not take it for granted. So we are happy to play them.
1: I did an interview.
3: Okay.
1: My top 10 favorite artists of all time. And it was in no order. We were one of my top 10 favorite artists of all time.
3: I'm one of yours?
1: Mm-hmm.
3: You're kidding me.
1: Mm-hmm. I'm not making that up either. Yeah, so. Oh,
3: thank you. That is, okay, I have to tell you, I'm going to the mall the other day on a Sunday looking like crap, which I never put on makeup. I'm walking with my 15-year-old, an older couple walks by, and he said he heard him say, I think that's Sheryl Crow. And he said, Mom, did you hear that? And I said, no. And he goes, I think they thought that was you. And I was like, oh, really? And I could see him thinking, and he's like, so when you were like really happening, were you like the Taylor Swift? I was like, oh my God, I was like so much bigger than her. It was just funny, you know.
1: They have no
3: thank
1: idea.
3: You. I'm very touched. That's very cool.
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1: 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That will be awesome. Hope you guys have a great rest of the day. Thank you for being a part of the show. You can go and listen to this entire podcast as well. Of this show, we do a second show. There's just a lot up there. So go search for the Bobby Bones Show, the Bobbycast, all that stuff. 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

99.3. That's Megan Maroney, Beautiful Thing. She went into the ACM Awards on Sunday night with more nominations than anybody else. Did not get one single win. I gotta say, that was my biggest surprise of the night. But I'm guessing she's not feeling too bad because Megan's entire tour completely sold out. Good place to be. Here's Blake Shelton.

0: Number one for new country, Kix 99.3. That's The Fall from Cody Johnson. After he won Male Artist at the ACM Awards, he sort of thought, okay, that's the one I'm getting for the night and Entertainer of the Year. I don't need to worry or be nervous because somebody else is going to take that home.
1: I didn't have any nerves going into the Entertainer of the Year. I just thought, I'll stand up out of my seat, I'll clap, and I'll honor whoever that is. And when I heard the on Cody, man, it was surreal.
0: And all of a sudden, he's the new Entertainer of the Year. Pretty big deal. Got Sugarland next.
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Hello, it's Amy James. Where are people the happiest? Well, we'll talk about worldwide and then just here in the United States next. George Burge, Cowboy Songs.

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It is Bobby Bones. Tomorrow morning at 6 a.m., how I messed up with my baby at a restaurant when we went for the first time. We'll do that. And then 55 after every hour, tell me something good. Tomorrow morning on the Bobby Bones Show. That's

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0: 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We gave away another $1,000. 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

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We'll do that. And then 55 after every hour, tell me something good. Tomorrow morning on the Bobby Bones Show.

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That's new Jason Aldean, Don't Tell On Me. Jason and Luke Bryan are getting together to do some shows this year, and Luke just announced the Midwest leg of his farm tour. Details

0: 99.3, today's hit country. As I mentioned, Luke Bryan is taking his farm tour to the Midwest this September. Here's where he's going. September 17th, he'll be in Pennsylvania. The 18th, Ohio. And the 19th, in Indiana.
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That's new Luke Bryan, country, and she knows it. He'll be dropping his next album this fall. Now, Parmalee. She won-

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0: 99.3 with Beautiful Things. That's Megan Maroney. Hello, it's Amy James. Congratulations and studio claps for Melissa, a $1,000 winner.
1: Oh my God, you're kidding me. Oh my God.
0: You could be next. 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Ella Langley. 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

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That's I Can't Love You Anymore, the new duet from Ella Langley and Morgan Wallen. Now, Dustin Lynch. I got it.

0: Today's Hit Country kicks 99.3. Look at that. We gave away another $1,000. How's Peggy spending it?
1: I'm sure some of it will pay bills. But
0: hopefully you get to do a little something fun as well. You can't win if you don't play. Another keyword, 3 o'clock for the 9K payday. It's Bailey Zimmerman.

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It is Bobby Bones. Tomorrow morning at 6 a.m., how I messed up with my baby at a restaurant when we went for the first time. We'll do that. And then 55 after every hour, tell me something good. Tomorrow morning on the Bobby Bones Show. I can tell.

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0: 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Hey, it's Amy James. 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
0: If you're road tripping in this weekend for Memorial Day, put this towards the gas money. Another chance to win a grand. It's going to happen at 4.

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0: how I messed up with my baby at a restaurant when we went for the first time. 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And then 55 after every hour, tell me something good. Tomorrow morning on the Bobby Bones Show. It's 9 o'clock.

0: 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Alrighty, she won herself $1,000.
1: Oh my God. Just made my day.
0: Put this towards a weekend getaway. Hit up the beach. $1,000. Your chance to win's at 4. Here's John Morgan and Kid Myself.

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You're going out of town this weekend. You might want to start driving like now. It's going to be a record-setting year for travel. Thursday and Friday are going to be the busiest days. Here's Corey Kinnico-Wetzel to Rocky Mount Low.

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We'll do that. And then 55 after every hour, tell me something good. 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